hits that still sound incredible. 92.9 The Lake, Southwest Louisiana's greatest hits of the 80s, 90s, and more.

saw Practical Magic 2, Sandra Bullock and Nicole Kidman are awesome. The original came out in 1998, and it's still doing well. From Flashdance, Irene Cara.

It's rare that 97% of Americans do anything, and we have done something, one thing, almost all of us, in the past month, used a convenience service of some sort. 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And maybe you want to do more of that. 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Right here, good luck.

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If you're about to check out with a food or a grocery delivery, what is your max fee that you're going to spend? We talked about this. Most people will abandon the order at $9.49. 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For me, it's $6.95. If a grocery delivery is more than that, I'll go pick it up myself. But we all have our points, right? 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

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Favorite sitcom in the 80s, Three's Company, right? And maybe a little leftover Brady Bunch from the 70s, and 8 is Enough. Remember that show? The van and everything in Three's Company. Anyway, 80s were good. Music was good, too. Roxette on the night shift.

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0: Madonna hasn't performed at the MTV VMAs since 2003. Remember the iconic kiss with Britney Spears and Christina Aguilera was on stage? That was 03. 23 years ago, now Madonna is back. The new Confessions 2 album. She has 11 nominations at this year's VMAs on Sunday night on CBS and MTV and Paramount Plus. And what's she going to wear? I don't know, but we'll see. Probably something elaborate, I would guess. I don't maybe a plain white t-shirt. We'll see. But Madonna will open up the MTV VMAs, a blast from 1985. She's going to open the show on Sunday. 80s at 8 on the night shift.

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You're like, what time is it? Where am I? It's coming. 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Got to get going on that. 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

How many state capitals do you know? Today is officially National States and Capitals Day. I lived in Lincoln, Nebraska and Austin, Texas, so I know those. Other ones, maybe. But it's a good day to quiz yourself or, you know, have Alexa quiz you or something. Michael Jackson right now grew up in Indiana, not the capital, in Gary.

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0: 92.9 The Lake is your home for McNeese Cowboy football all season long. 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

The hardest karaoke song to sing, Dolly Parton, Whitney Houston, I Will Always Love You. High notes and amazing, and we shouldn't touch that one. This is a fun one, B-52s.

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It's 10 p.m. Do you know where the kids are? If you don't, you parent like it's the 1980s. Other signs that we might parent like it's the 80s, coming up on The Night Shift.

Another sign that we parent like it's the 1980s. The kids are drinking out of garden hoses and not wearing bicycle helmets. And they have a necklace with a key to the front door on it. 1985. And you have no idea where the kids are at 10:20 p.m.

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I mean, the tree's going to be elaborate, lots of ornaments on there, maybe have somebody else do it, put it up, take it down, and lots of gifts. $25,000 cash blast, 8:20 tomorrow morning. 1, 2, 3.

0: Another week rolls along at our Southwest Louisiana Game of the Week, driven by Bubba Ostolet and Jennings. This week, we've got a massive small school showdown. The undefeated 3-0 Vinton Lions head to take on the 2-1 Grand Lake Hornets on Thursday night. Hey, I'm Justin. 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

maybe you heard Judge Judy is retiring and her son has taken over. 30 years on TV as a judge, and she's amazing. And now her son, Adam Levy, will take over. He's an attorney who also appeared on the show before, and he's taken over. And she'll remain, I think, as a producer. Anyway, supporting her son, Judge Judy, retiring. The rest of us not retiring because bills. Right? So hang in there. $25,000 cash blast. To pay some bills, maybe get a new flat screen and watch TV. Tomorrow morning, 8:20, you can win. 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

love all the feel-good songs. And here's another one. Good night, Tina Turner. The best. So wake up with a morning show, too. A lot of feel-good songs on your way into work and school in the morning.

Something else you could do with your new money, $25,000 cash blast. Go see Oprah in Las Vegas. I totally want to go. She's going to be at Sphere next April. $25,000 cash blast, vacation money, tomorrow morning, 8:20.

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for this evening. If you found yourself suddenly craving apple cider and pumpkin spice, maybe something with nutmeg in it. 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The autumnal equinox early this evening. And so now we're into fall and we can light a pumpkin spice candle and it makes more sense. Yay.

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Your smart speakers got this. 92.9 The Lake, Southwest Louisiana's greatest hits of the 80s, 90s, and more.

Every once in a while, we find ourselves in a situation, right? Like, I've got a freshman in college right now, and I think, okay, one semester down, now what? I don't know. Got a junior in high school behind her, and life is expensive. $25,000 cash blast because you have your own issues. You can win tomorrow morning, 8:20, right here. Good luck.

0: Guns up, Pope Nation. 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

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Southwest Louisiana's greatest hits of the 80s, 90s, and more.

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Southwest Louisiana's greatest hits of the 80s, 90s, and more.

0: 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Presented by the West Calcasieu Chamber of Commerce, this four-man scramble begins with a shotgun start at 8 a.m. The tournament honors the memory of Bob Hardy, former mayor of the city of Westlake. 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

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Southwest Louisiana's greatest hits of the 80s, 90s, and more.

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The hits that still make you turn it up. 92.9 The Lake. Southwest Louisiana's greatest hits of the 80s, 90s. The hits that still make you turn it up. 92.9 The Lake. Southwest Louisiana's greatest hits of the 80s, 90s, and more.

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1: 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Today, sunny and hot with a high near 97. Heat index values today could be as high as 104. Tonight, partly cloudy with a low around 76. And tomorrow, mostly sunny with a high near 95. And your UV index, brought to you by the Skin Studios today, is 8.8. 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With your Lake Area Weather Forecast, I'm Patrick Fry from the 92.9 The Lake Weather Lab.

Okay, maybe that's just a little much, right? Today's doughhead didn't break in the house. He tried to break through it. Hey, good morning. My name is James Raby, and this is a Cuckoo for Cocoa Puff story out of Palm Coast, Florida. Florida! Where a woman said her neighbor was trying to break into her home, not through a door, not through a window. She actually got video of this doughhead going through the wall. Apparently, he had a hammer, some power tools, was trying to cut through the shared wall between the two homes. The woman recorded him and called the cops, and eventually they got him out and arrested him. But he also tried to use a string trimmer

0: 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His plan had a few holes in it. There you go. 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Just two songs away.
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5: 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The ray of hope every day. James Raby in the morning. 92.9 The Lake. Southwest Louisiana's greatest hits of the 80s.

0: The funniest thing I saw on the internet today, I clicked remember this device. It did not remember this device. This website has watched me log in from this exact laptop 847 times and still reacts like I'm attempting to access a submarine in international waters. Someone replied to that with one of the greatest lies in all of software, right up with keep me signed in.
1: Another week rolls along on our Southwest Louisiana Game of the Week, driven by Bubba Ostolet and Jennings. This week, we've got a massive small school showdown. The undefeated 3-0 Vinton Lions head to take on the 2-1 Grand Lake Hornets on Thursday night. Hey, I'm Justin. 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
4: From the 92.9 The Lake Weather Lab, I'm Patrick Fry with your Lake Area weather forecast, brought to you by Autoplex 2000, the largest pre-owned independent dealer in Louisiana with two convenient locations to better serve you, Highway 90 in Sulphur and Highway 171 in Moss Bluff. Today, sunny and hot with a high near 97. Heat index values today could be as high as 104. Tonight, partly cloudy with a low around 76. And tomorrow, mostly sunny with a high near 95. And your UV index, brought to you by the Skin Studios today, is 8.8. 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With your Lake Area weather forecast, I'm Patrick Fry from the 92.9 The Lake Weather Lab.

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Lizzie Borden. Lizzie Borden. I just started watching the Lizzie Borden show on Netflix. Yeah, I gave in and paid for a month. So sue me. And I got to remember to cancel before the month is out. You know how that is. I actually told my wife, Diana. Send a reminder so I don't forget. We're not paying $22 again or $33 or whatever it was. Anyway, what I keep thinking while I'm watching is this, you know, back in the day, she was shunned. But today, Hootie and the Blowfish might write a song about how she's running for office.

0: Burkhead Crabface for refusing to go to a mandatory team barbecue on Saturday that's unpaid. That's coming up around 7:10. Good morning. It's James Raby in the morning.
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1: From the 92.9 The Lake Weather Lab, I'm Patrick Fry with your Lake Area Weather Forecast, brought to you by Autoplex 2000, the largest pre-owned independent dealer in Louisiana with two convenient locations to better serve you, Highway 90 in Sulphur and Highway 171 in Moss Bluff. Today, sunny and hot with a high near 97. Heat index values today could be as high as 104. Tonight, partly cloudy with a low around 76. And tomorrow, mostly sunny with a high near 95. And your UV index, brought to you by the Skin Studios today, is 8.8. 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

0: In just over an hour, you can afford to redo your driveway with a $25,000 cash blast.
1: What would you say Wednesday?
0: But first, what would you say Wednesday? Okay, open your app. Get ready to chime in on this one. Am I the jerkhead crap face for refusing to go to a mandatory team barbecue on Saturday that's unpaid? I work at a small company, about 10 people. My boss organized a mandatory team building barbecue for this Saturday at noon. Here's the facts. It's unpaid. It's outside my work hours. I work 8 to 4. I do all my tasks, never miss a day. I told him I might not be able to go because I already had plans. And he said, that's not how you get ahead here. You have to be a team player. Should I go or not? Am I the jerkhead crap face for prioritizing my weekend? Well, I know people are going to chime in, and I hope you do. My first thought is, are you serious? Seriously? You're wondering if you should go to the barbecue. You got 10 people you work with. And you're wondering if maybe you should show up.
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1: A headline. Ultra-processed foods linked to high fat in thigh muscles. 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What would that be like? We're the Wagyu of Earth.
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3: Beep, boop, beep, Floyd. 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
3: Of course.
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10: When I first found out I had cancer, I was shocked, scared. 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I have three kids. Telling them was tough. I made my husband tell them. I was like, I can't tell them that. I have a very good family, so we had a lot of help. I don't know how anybody with cancer could make it without health coverage. Just seeing the EOBs on how much things cost, it's scary. And I'm glad I had Blue Cross to help me through that. 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Blue Cross has always covered everything needed. Having the card in my wallet means the world. I will keep that card forever. I'm Blair from Brulee. I've had Blue Cross for 20 years.
11: Louisiana Blue. 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

0: saying the guy is insufferable, but I'm saying he's making a mistake. Hey, it's James Raby in the morning. And he's asking if he's the jerkhead crap face for refusing to go to a mandatory team barbecue on Saturday that's unpaid. This coming Saturday. He says he works at a small company. It's just 10 people. His boss organized a mandatory team building barbecue for this Saturday at noon. It's unpaid. It's outside work hours. And he doesn't have any problem at work. He does his job. Why does he have to go to this thing? He doesn't want to. Boss says, well, there's no way to get ahead. And pretty much it's split 50-50. But I think you should go. He's not. Well, let's go through what you say. Tara in the 806 says, the second he said, that's not how you get ahead here, I was done. That's your boss threatening your career. Mike in the 970 says, I'm probably going to get yelled at for this, but I'd go. It's a 10-person company. You will be missed. Yeah, we used to have a golf tournament every year at one station I was at, and I never could make it because it happened the day after I did a bar gig that went till 2 a.m. And once the golf was done, I could make it to the party after, but I never could go to the golfing thing during the day. I needed some sleep. But everyone knew you were gone, and we all got along. So if I was missed, if they don't like you, they're really not going to like you if you don't go. Jen says, don't go. I work somewhere that started like this. First, it was a Christmas party, and then charity events, and then weekend inventory, and it just never ends. Uh-huh. Dave in the 701 says, go. He's not asking you to come in Saturday and unload a truck, for crying out loud. Melissa says in the 936, my husband's company does team building stuff all the time, but it's paid. Don't go unless they pay you. Brian in the 607 says, go. I'm in management, and I'll tell you something nobody likes admitting. The people you know and the relationships you build absolutely affect your career. I wouldn't cancel a wedding for this thing, but if my plans were just hanging around the house, of course I'm showing up for an hour. That's playing the game. And that's pretty much what all the people I agree with are saying. No one's asking you to go there and spend 7 hours with these people. You go. You show up. You eat some food. You chit-chat. You shake some hands. You kiss some babies. You shake some babies. You kiss some hands. Whatever, right? Whatever is the thing where you are. But just to say you aren't going to go at all, pick your battles, man. Yeah. Work relationships do matter. Maybe it shouldn't, but they do. That's the real world. And this kind of thing is way different than someone asking you to come in and do inventory for free because you're on a team. No, that's nonsense. Absolute nonsense. If you'd like to be able to say, I'm starting my own business, we can get you $25,000 toward that. If you win the $25,000 cash blast, that is coming up at 8:20.
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1: 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Today, sunny and hot with a high near 97. Heat index values today could be as high as 104. Tonight, partly cloudy with a low around 76. And tomorrow, mostly sunny with a high near 95. And your UV index, brought to you by the Skin Studios today, is 8.8. 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

0: and gave her father 40 whacks. And when she saw what she had done, she gave her mother 41, or maybe it was backwards, father and mother, whatever. And that show on Netflix is letting everyone know something you thought was absolutely true was not true at all. It's a huge show. I'm kind of impressed by it, actually. The new Monster season stars Ella Beattie as Lizzie. Entertainment Weekly and other outlets are already cataloging major liberties the show takes with the real case in 1892, invented relationships, altered timelines, even an entirely fictional connection to a serial killer, Aileen Wuornos. My dad, of course, is connected to this. He started a Lizzie Borden Appreciation Day because so many people believe she was found guilty of sin. And this show, with its errors, might just convince people the things that aren't real are real. But this is not new. What's something you believed was historically true because you saw it on TV or in a movie? And Brad in the 806 says, I thought Fargo was based on an actual Minnesota murder because of the movie says at the beginning, this is a true story. And it's just not. No, it's not. Oh, no, dear. You see, that was a joke. You see, that's what that was there. Eric in the 315 says, Disney Pocahontas. I thought they actually had a love story going on. Then I found out she was probably 10 or 11. Ah. Michelle on the 806, I watched Braveheart and believed the whole rite of the first night thing where an English nobleman could take a Scottish bride as her on her wedding night. If it's not Scottish, it's clap. That's not true at all. No, you're right. Dave in the 970, Gladiator convinced me thumbs up meant the gladiator lives. And it's not. It never happened. Tom in the 701, Pearl Harbor. The Pearl Harbor movies all told me that Admiral Yamamoto really said they had awakened a sleeping giant. There's no record of that. And this is the one that really gets me. Since, you know, Vikings fans are all around me. Kathy in the 563, pretty much every movie and cartoon I saw growing up taught me Vikings wore giant horns on their helmets. I was embarrassingly old when I learned archaeologists basically found no evidence of Viking warriors wearing horns. Kooky, isn't it? Cuckoo for Cocoa Puffs. Not kooky, winning $25,000. You hang on, I got to play some commercials. Then I'm going to play two songs, and then it's your chance to win the $25,000 cash blast.
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1: 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Today, sunny and hot with a high near 97. Heat index values today could be as high as 104. Tonight, partly cloudy with a low around 76. And tomorrow, mostly sunny with a high near 95. And your UV index, brought to you by the Skin Studios today, is 8.8. 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

0: Lizzie Borden on Netflix is massive. That whole story is just massive. And a lot of people, for their whole life, used to say, oh, Lizzie Borden was guilty. They'd repeat it as a fact because it was a fact. No, it's not a fact. In fact, she was acquitted. My dad started a whole day to celebrate that fact. However, by the way, if you want to read about that, it's on my Facebook page, James Raby in the Morning. There's a whole webpage about my dad that someone put together from the University of Minnesota. I know. But I want to know, what fact did you confidently repeat for years before someone told you, nah, Megan in the 806, I told people that cracking your knuckles gives you arthritis. My mom said, that's a bunch of bunk. Bunk? Your mom is old. Todd in the 970, I genuinely believed you had to wait 24 hours before reporting someone missing. I met a cop the other day who said, no, if they're legitimately missing, call us. Amy in the 33315, I thought daddy long legs were the most venomous spiders in the world, but their mouths were too small to bite humans. That's when my son was 8. Then when my son was 8, he said something like, I don't think that's right, mommy, and looked it up in front of me, and I was wrong. Oh, forever lost his respect. I'm so sorry about that. Chris in the 218 says he believed we only use 10% of our brains. Turns out that's not true. We use all of it. But some days I think maybe I only use 5%. Same, buddy. And Julie in the 701. I believed that shaving your legs made the hair grow back thicker and darker. My mom told me that, and her mom told her that. I passed it right on to my daughter, who Googled it and said, that's not true, Mom. It's made up. Right. What happens is you get older, and the hair gets more mature. So it's not going to... It's just not. It's not true.
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2: 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James Raby in the morning. 92.9 The Lake. 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

My name is James Ribby. Thank you for hanging out with me today on the show. Make sure you're listening at 9:20. Another chance to grab that $25,000 cash. And my brother-in-law's joke of the day, fresh and hot from Fort Collins, Colorado. Did you know puns were invented by a woman named Lois? It's true. Lois is the woman that invented puns. That's why they're called the lowest kind of human.

baby. It's a brand new day. Hey there, I'm Sarah Sullivan. Welcome to your Wednesday. Anything could happen today. You could win $25,000 with our cash blast. Your second code of the day coming up right around 9:20.

Remember that alarm that I keep telling you to, you know, to set on your phone? It's going to go off in about 6.5 minutes. The next $25,000 cash blast code is coming up.

0: It's time for Cash Blast. Sounds like he's walking. Where are you going?
1: I'll blast here. Hiking up a volcano with a $25,000 cash blast. Little smoke up here. That's my cue to get out of here. This hour's code is 534-534.
0: Jeez, Blast. I hope you're all right. Get out of there. It's 534. It's your 9 o'clock code to win $25,000.

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Today, sunny and hot with a high near 97. Heat index values today could be as high as 104. Tonight, partly cloudy with a low around 76. And tomorrow, mostly sunny with a high near 95. And your UV index, brought to you by the Skin Studios today, is 8.8. 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

Well, this kind of comes as a surprise. I got to say, Margot Robbie starred and produced, I think, the first Barbie. Yes, she did. And the sequel hasn't gotten off the ground yet because her, Ryan Gosling, and the creative team want too much money. They want more than $50 million. Chew on that for a minute.

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16: From the 92.9 The Lake Weather Lab, I'm Patrick Fry with your Lake Area Weather Forecast, brought to you by Autoplex 2000, the largest pre-owned independent dealer in Louisiana with two convenient locations to better serve you, Highway 90 in Sulphur and Highway 171 in Moss Bluff. Today, sunny and hot with a high near 97. Heat index values today could be as high as 104. Tonight, partly cloudy with a low around 76. And tomorrow, mostly sunny with a high near 95. And your UV index, brought to you by the Skin Studios today, is 8.8. 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

Do you ever watch Real Housewives and think to yourself, you know what? I wish that I could just shop with wild abandon the way those women do. I do sometimes. Well, if you win $25,000, you could go on a shopping spree. Woo! How would that feel? Just blow it all. Go to Rodeo Drive. Go to all those expensive shops, just like they do. If you missed the code this hour, we have another one coming up right around 11:20.

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I don't know if I would ever do this, but hey, you know what I always like to say to you? To each their own. A random poll online asked, would you drink your partner's bathwater for $1,000? $1,000. 81% of people said yes. You have to drink 1 liter and you can cool it in the fridge. I don't know. I think I might.

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I'm Sarah Sullivan. It's just after 11 o'clock. I had an uncle who was way into that old show MASH. Do you remember that with Alan Alda? Man, what a great show that was. They still have those shows on VHS and, you know, all those old-timey ways we used to watch TV and movies. Anyway, your next chance at $25,000 cash blast coming up at 11:20.

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I was just talking about that old movie, TV show, and movie, actually, MASH. It was set during the Korean War. It lasted almost four times longer on television than the Korean War itself. MASH lasted 11 years, and the Korean War lasted only three. We've got two more songs until your next $25,000 cash blast. Yeah, baby, you could make plans to maybe visit somewhere, go on that dream trip wherever you want to go, dream a little, and be here in two songs.

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2: From the 92.9 The Lake Weather Lab, I'm Patrick Fry with your Lake Area Weather Forecast, brought to you by Autoplex 2000, the largest pre-owned independent dealer in Louisiana with two convenient locations to better serve you, Highway 90 in Sulphur and Highway 171 in Moss Bluff. Today, sunny and hot with a high near 97. Heat index values today could be as high as 104. Tonight, partly cloudy with a low around 76, and tomorrow, mostly sunny with a high near 95. And your UV index, brought to you by the Skin Studios today, is 8.8. 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

Say it isn't so. You missed the $25,000 cash blast code. Lucky for you. Forgive yourself. We have another one coming up during the lunch hour, right around 20 past.

All right, you and I are best friends. I'm just going to assume that I can talk to you, you know, because you're my bestie. Did you know there are more tigers in America's backyards and zoos than there are in the wild? There are only 4,000 to 5,000 tigers in the wild, and there's 5,000 to 7,000 being kept as exotic pets. I don't know about you, but an exotic pet ought to be left in its exotic environment, don't you think? That's just my opinion. I'm sticking to it.

0: 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And this week, the Pokes return to Navarre Stadium to take on East Texas A&M in a conference showdown where the Pokes look to bounce back and try to get their first conference win of the season. 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

Hey, we're closer to the weekend now than we were just 10 minutes ago. Yep, it is afternoon time. I am Sarah Sullivan. Thanks for being here. 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

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But when Gloria Estefan is on, you got to get on your feet and dance a little bit. That code coming up in two songs.

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11: 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Today, sunny and hot with a high near 97. Heat index values today could be as high as 104. Tonight, partly cloudy with a low around 76. And tomorrow, mostly sunny with a high near 95. And your UV index, brought to you by the Skin Studios today, is 8.8. 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

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Because I want you to win. 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So if you miss the code, you know, your phone's going to blow up. You know, get other people to remind you that, hey, it's coming up. We have another code for you if you miss this hour coming up right around 1:20. Your shot to win $25,000.

Did you hear about the man that got an unexpected surprise when a postcard from his parents that was mailed from Denmark in 2000 finally showed up in his mailbox 26 years later? That's unbelievable. His parents have since passed, so it really made it very special. Never give up on the U.S. Postal Service.

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So recently, my husband bought a new car. I got to say, I'm a little jealous. If I won $25,000, that's what I would buy, a new car. Or I would put a down payment on a really fancy one. Whatever you want to do with it, maybe you want a new car too. We've got two songs to wait, and we've got another code. Another $25,000 cash blast code on the way.

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19: From the 92.9 The Lake Weather Lab, I'm Patrick Fry with your Lake Area Weather Forecast, brought to you by Autoplex 2000, the largest pre-owned independent dealer in Louisiana with two convenient locations to better serve you, Highway 90 in Sulphur and Highway 171 in Moss Bluff. Today, sunny and hot with a high near 97. Heat index values today could be as high as 104. Tonight, partly cloudy with a low around 76. And tomorrow, mostly sunny with a high near 95. And your UV index, brought to you by the Skin Studios today, is 8.8. 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

people online are sharing what celebrities tip the best and the worst. The top three of the best: Post Malone, Miley Cyrus, and Bruce Willis. At number one, everybody said he was a great guy. And the top three worst: Tina Fey, Jane Fonda, and Jay-Z.

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0: Another week rolls along on our Southwest Louisiana Game of the Week, driven by Bubba Ostolet and Jennings. This week, we've got a massive small school showdown. The undefeated 3-0 Vinton Lions head to take on the 2-1 Grand Lake Hornets on Thursday night. Hey, I'm Chastin. 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

My name is Connor. 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And it's good to also hook you up with a shot at $25,000 with a cash blast and the code coming your way. 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

My name is Connor. Show of hands. How many of you are single? If you're single, you're statistically more likely to meet your future spouse at your workplace. You just can't date the boss. But you might meet your spouse at your work.

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15: From the 92.9 The Lake Weather Lab, I'm Patrick Fry with your Lake Area weather forecast, brought to you by Autoplex 2000, the largest pre-owned independent dealer in Louisiana with two convenient locations to better serve you, Highway 90 in Sulphur and Highway 171 in Moss Bluff. Today, sunny and hot with a high near 97. Heat index values today could be as high as 104. Tonight, partly cloudy with a low around 76. And tomorrow, mostly sunny with a high near 95. And your UV index, brought to you by the Skin Studios today, is 8.8. 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With your Lake Area weather forecast, I'm Patrick Fry from the 92.9 The Lake Weather Lab.

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It's Connor. What would you do with $25,000? I would just go to Manhattan and spend the week in luxury. What would you do with the money? 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

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Yeah.

Got any kiddos? Grandkids? Best breakfast foods to fuel your kids for the day at school? Toast with peanut butter? That's number one. Breakfast quesadilla? Oh, that sounds good. Breakfast foods to fuel your kids for a day of school? Omelet with spinach or a yogurt with granola and fruit? Whoever made this list, come on. They should know that kids don't like spinach. But if they do, hook them up. All right, $25,000 cash blast. Another code coming your way in 7 minutes.

0: 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Ooh, I gotta have faith. Because I gotta have faith. I gotta have faith. $25,000 cash blast. Here comes our friend Blast with another code.
1: 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Wow! Wow, that's hot! This hour's code is 571-571.
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0: 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Another code coming your way next.

0: 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It's Chad Savaris from the 92.9 The Lake Traffic Center, and we're looking around the traffic maps. 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All right, looking around the traffic maps, for the most part, things are looking good. Do remember, school zones in effect across Southwest Louisiana, so if you're in those school zone areas, keep the booties off the bumpers, keep our kiddos safe. Everything around the lake area, for the most part, looks like it is good and rolling. 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
18: At 3 a.m, when deputies need a warrant, there's a judge they call. 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Fewer repeat offenders, lower cost to the taxpayer. 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In the moments that matter most to our families, he does what's right, not what's convenient. There's a reason we still call him Judge. Re-elect Judge Steve Gunnell. 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
0: 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Today, sunny and hot with a high near 97. Heat index values today could be as high as 104. Tonight, partly cloudy with a low around 76. And tomorrow, mostly sunny with a high near 95. And your UV index, brought to you by the Skin Studios today, is 8.8. 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

Halloween's not that far away. Spirit Halloween and Shock Top Beer unveiled a candy corn beer. You know, candy corn is one of the least liked Halloween candies, but that didn't stop Shock Top from teaming with them to make a candy corn wheat beer. They're also making Shock Top costumes. I'll be into that. That's great. All right.

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Your smart speakers got this. 92.9 The Lake, Southwest Louisiana's greatest hits of the 80s, 90s, and more.

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Halloween's not that far away. So far, DoorDash says that the number one candy for trick-or-treaters, Reese's Peanut Butter Cups. Oh,

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0: 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One more code today. Coming up just after 5:20.

0: 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Having some issues around Southwest Louisiana, specifically I-10 westbound, top of the I-10 bridge. Traffic right now backed up from the top of the bridge all the way back beyond beyond Ryan Street at the moment. Getting near the Highway 90 area at the moment. Also, in turn, 210 westbound over near Lake Street, also backing up at the moment. Just watch out if you're in those areas right now. Traffic giving us a little bit of slowdown. That's I-10 westbound, top of the I-10 bridge. That right now is the bigger issue, backed up near Highway 90 and then 210 westbound over near Lake Street. We'll continue to keep you updated with the latest in traffic updates here on 92.9 The Lake, always brought to you by All-Star Buick GMC Truck in Sulphur.
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0: 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Today, sunny and hot with a high near 97. Heat index values today could be as high as 104. Tonight, partly cloudy with a low around 76. And tomorrow, mostly sunny with a

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With your Lake Area weather forecast, I'm Patrick Fry from the 92.9 The Lake Weather Lab.

0: Connor's on your radio. All right, Jeff, what was something you believed as a kid?
1: That sharks and quicksand would be a way bigger problem when I got older.
0: Oh my gosh, that's right. They tried scaring us when we were little kids about dying in quicksand. And sharks were a big scare too.
1: Always dangerous.
0: Yeah, I wouldn't go swimming in the ocean. I never

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Having some issues around Southwest Louisiana, specifically I-10 westbound, top of the I-10 bridge. Traffic right now backed up from the top of the bridge all the way back beyond beyond Ryan Street at the moment. Getting near the Highway 90 area at the moment. Also, in turn, 210 westbound over near Lake Street, also backing up at the moment. Just watch out if you're in those areas right now. Traffic giving us a little bit of slowdown. That's I-10 westbound, top of the I-10 bridge.

0: at right now is the bigger issue, backed up near Highway 90 and then 210 westbound over near Lake Street. We'll continue to keep you updated with the latest traffic updates here on 92.9 The Lake, always brought to you by All-Star Buick GMC Truck in Sulphur.
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Last hour, we mentioned that Reese's Peanut Butter Cups are the number one Halloween candy for the third year in a row, according to DoorDash. Let's give you some others if you're thinking about buying candy soon. Hershey's Milk Chocolate Bars, M&M's, Snickers, and Nerds. Those are your top five. Oh, Halloween. Can't get here quick enough, right? 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
0: You heard the man. 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

Connor's on your radio. Liverpool is the place that they are filming not one, not two, but three, but four Beatles biopic films about all four members of the Beatles, John, Paul, George, and Ringo. And over the weekend, I saw something about the Abbey Road album cover shoot. They're going to release all four of those biopic films. They're all going to hit on the same day, April 7th, 2028, in less than 2 years' time. That's going to be powerful stuff. Oh, my goodness sakes. The legendary Madonna is now on your radio.

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4: Hey, everybody, we're back at Mr. Bill's on this Wednesday night. White Sox can wrap up a playoff.
3: Guns up, Poke fans. 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
4: Wow, apparently we're going double duty with the... We're back. Are we still back? Hey, it's a low-budget film. That's the way I look at it. Lots of things to talk about tonight. I want to mention the fact that students, by attending the student tailgate or sitting in the student section this weekend, McNeese students will have the opportunity to receive a voucher for a ticket to the Bill versus Will showdown. Remember, that's Bill versus Will. We don't give Will Wade top brain here. Vouchers will be distributed at random times at both the student section and in the student tailgate. Unlike other regular home games for the basketball season, students will need to claim a physical ticket for the Bill and Will showdown. Students will have an exclusive ticket pickup window on Wednesday, September 30th at the McNeese Ticket Office, 8 a.m. to 11 a.m. for students with vouchers, 11 a.m. until supplies last at all other McNeese students. So, student giveaway at football, first 150 students for Saturday's game, starting at 4:30, will get Jim's favorite, a cowbell. Oh, that's my favorite. Wow, that's bad. That's almost like Anchor. That's almost like Anchorman right there. I just did that. So, we won't talk about that. So, anyway, lots to talk about. Soccer is 5-5. They play tomorrow night at home against SFA, 7 p.m., at Corpus on Sunday at 1. Volleyball, 4-7, has won 3 straight matches. They're playing RGV right now and at Corpus Christi at 1 p.m. Football, Edom at 6 p.m. in Navarre Stadium. The band is Dustin Savoy, correct?
5: Sanye.
4: It's a country music guy. Do I look country? Come on, Bonnet. All right, so we got a lot of things to talk about right now. I want to point out one thing that starting in October, I will have CowboyStampede.com up and running.
5: Cheap plug.
4: So, please, I need to eat, as you can tell. Okay, Austin Feldhaus is our guest, the women's basketball coach. Lots of questions for you since we last talked to you. How was your summer, first of all?
6: It was a great summer. We had a great summer. Shout out to my girls. Half of our team is here today. So, yeah, give them a round of applause. Good girls. The rest of them have school. But we had an awesome summer. I think my staff and I got to Lake Charles 2 days before the team got here.
4: Yeah.
6: So when we moved here, we picked up from the airport the next 2 days, and we hit the ground running. So finally kind of adjusted, and this kind of feels like home. But our kids were great. Spent most of the summer kind of just getting to know one another. Did a lot of basketball, but we did some other stuff too, which was fun. So kind of got out. We took them on a swamp tour. Us as well. We had never been on one. So we tried to do some of the Louisiana things, but we had an awesome summer.
4: Yeah, I wanted to ask you, because a lot of your kids aren't from here.
6: Yeah.
4: What'd they learn about it? Besides how hot it is.
6: Yes, how hot. They can't understand. Like, we have some people come to practice. They don't understand what they're saying at all. So we have to, like, spend a lot of time translating. We have some of the, like, 7 internationals, too. So to go to the swamp tour, I mean, that's like another world for them. So it's brand new. It's brand new for my staff and I as well. Like, this place is really neat. But I don't know what they've learned, but I think they're just, like, wide-eyed all the time.
4: Don't forget, if you have a question for Coach, Kennedy is roaming around, you get a hat. You get a hat for that if you ask a question. So I guess the big thing is when you have so many new kids and you're kind of changing the culture of the program from a defense to more offense, mm-hmm. How's the chemistry going and how are they fitting in? And so how are some of the ones that were here fitting in?
6: Yeah, so we had 2 returnees, Carly and Avery. I think it'll be so fun for a McNeese fan who was here last year to watch them both this year. Completely different people, completely different players. Fitting in is an understatement. And then we were just telling somebody today, we like knocked it out of the park in terms of personality, character, recruiting, and they're skilled as crap too. But watching that group gel, we've got like the 7 internationals, the 6 domestics, only one from Louisiana. But watching that group together, they've got a lot of personality. So that part has been seamless. My staff did a really good job on the portal. We say this all the time, but you never know what you're getting off the portal. You never know what you're getting transfers wise. It could be a mess. And our group, I got the kids from Sweden and 2 kids from Sweden and 2 kids from Atlanta, and watching them all doing, talking and do, I'm like, whoa, this is pretty impressive. But they do so well. They're great kids.
4: The one question is, you're a shooting basketball team. Mm-hmm. Now last year we had some troubleshooting, mm-hmm. but they played great defense.
6: Yeah.
4: This year, how do you incorporate the shooting in defensively and seeing what the league is like, and just are you a running gun or are you a set three or first three?
6: Off of a miss, we're pushing pace and we'll shoot the first open shot. Open threes and open layups is what we want, but we're also a pressing team. Every time we score, we turn right around and we press. We're super long, super athletic. I think people will be surprised. We want to shoot 30 to 35 threes a game. In order to get those off, you have to play at a pace. So we're moving at a clip, but we don't sacrifice threes for poor shot selection. We still want the good shots. We are so skilled offensively. We got like weapons all over the place. Our pivot position, we have some really good post players. So kind of working that inside out game is really, really fun. I haven't had that in years past, so we can score the ball.
4: So the first 3 days of practice are in.
6: Yeah.
4: It's a little different now than it used to be, because it was such a big deal. It was made out of the first couple of practices because you hadn't seen the team. Nobody had seen the team. But this team kind of knows each other already. Does that make everybody more advanced, or is it easier to coach then?
6: Yeah, I think used to be – this was the first year our 8 hours, instead of only having 4 of them be basketball, we could divvy up that 8 however we wanted to. So we've been practicing for a long time. So, yes, it was the first day of practice, but it wasn't like – we just attacked it like any other day. We stated it was the first day of practice. We've got a countdown till we play our first scrimmage, which is October 11th. But they attacked every day the same, which is good.
4: Yeah, we have a question in back. Kenny?
7: Oh, hey, Coach.
6: Oh, my God.
7: I just wanted to ask, what's your favorite part about being in Lake Charles and this group as a whole?
6: Yeah, you, honey. It's you. It's you. No, my favorite part, we say this all the time, this job comes with so much things that are not coaching. So anytime that we get to be with our kids, that is the favorite part of my job. And it helps having personalities like that one right there. They make it fun. Like I'm really, really enjoying working with this group. And it's also fun because they're incredibly talented. And then I think another fun part, and the girls think this is funny too, we get visitors every day in practice. We usually don't know who they are. Some man, I still don't know who he is. He brings 2 bags of oranges every day, drops them on the table, waves to the girls and leaves. I still don't know who he is. But we get some of the most random people. And I think that's so special. Like I've never had that before. People are interested in them. They do a great job of being just, I mean, they're such good role models, and they're such good extensions of our staff. Like, they're just good with people. So, Lake Charles is different. I've never been to a place like this, but having that group right there, I don't know. That's what makes it fun. Thank you, Valencia. Good question, honey.
4: So talk a little bit about your exhibition games. How many do you have?
6: We only have 2. We don't have any exhibition games. We have 2
4: scrimmages.
6: Yep, 2 scrimmages. Prairie View A&M on the 11th, and then we'll face a completely different style of team. We go to Rice on the 15th, which they'll be very good. So kind of good. We've got 1 home, 1 away, 2 completely different style teams, which is great. And those are pretty low stakes for us. We play everybody. We try some different things. We have so many kids who can play. So different combinations, still trying to figure that out. And it'll be the first time they face somebody who's not each other, which will be good.
4: Is that a bigger deal for a first-year coach, these scrimmages?
6: For sure. Because, and we're working on getting a practice squad, but we don't have one right now. So the first time that they'll play somebody else. It's we watch film every day, but it's them against it's they're playing each other.
4: Yeah.
6: So the first time I can have film that we can break down as a staff versus somebody else is huge for us. And then you're really on the clock at that point working on things that need fixing.
4: Way in the back.
8: Yeah. Coach, question is, why is this the right place in your career? And then why is this the right opportunity for you right now?
6: Yeah, I didn't know. My agent just told me it was. So he just said, you've got to go here. So I was like, okay, sure. Hopped on a plane and I was here. But after being here, I got to talk about Miss Bridget too. Like, I've worked for a few ADs now, and it's I know I'm young, but I've moved around quite a bit. But this is a place that invests. I've never had a place that invests in athletics like McNeese. I love our men's staff. They're so fun. We watch them practice every day. So I'm learning a ton from the people around me because it's nice having your counterparts. They're just winners. That's what they do. But then having Miss Bridget, who is constantly saying, Coach, how can I help you? What do you need? We'll try any way in the world to get this to work. And then there's people around every corner. Like, everybody loves athletics. They're really pouring into my kids, which is awesome because they're super, super, super happy. Like, they love Lake Charles. I don't know. You just know when it's right, and I love this place. People have welcomed my staff and I with open arms. We're doing the same, like embracing the people, doing our best to get out and meet everybody. So it just feels right. So he was correct, I guess.
4: Kennedy, weighing back.
9: Yeah. Obviously, practices are open to the public.
6: Yeah.
9: How do we figure out the times of practices so we can come watch
6: you
9: and get more people to watch?
6: Yeah, you got to be a morning person. We're every morning. The men are 3 to 6 every day. Monday, Wednesday, Friday, we're 7 a.m. to 9:30. Tuesday, Thursday, we're 8 to 10:30. So that's our practice times. It never changes. And they are open. We get people all the time. So you guys are free to come if you want to wake up that early.
4: Now, before, when you were coaching, did you have open practices and did a lot of people show up, or is this different?
6: I didn't have anybody that cared to come to a practice. They were open, but no one ever came. So, no, I've never had this. Like, these are questions I've never had to answer. So, yeah, I never cared when people came, but no one had interest like people do here.
4: What do your kids think about that, especially the ones that came with you to see that kind of change, to know that there's more interest?
6: Yeah, they have a blast. I think they think it's awesome. We stop every time someone comes to practice. We stop our practice, and every time we get a water break or we're in between drills, it's like our thing. Anyone who takes the time to come to our practice, we take the time to introduce ourselves. So they all go introduce themselves, say where they're from, do their thing, and that's important to us. So I think they think it's pretty fun. We get some of the regulars, like Mr. Butch, he comes quite a bit. So we get some of the same people, but it's fun when we get new people. So I think the girls do a great job with it. They love it.
4: Another question?
10: Coach, you came from Morehead State.
6: Yeah.
10: How is it operating-wise, not to say anything about Morehead State,
6: yeah,
10: how they operated, but how is it operating-wise from Morehead State to it is at McNeese?
6: It's night and day, I think, so good. And I love Morehead State. I mean, they hired me at 29 to be a Division I head coach. Like, I wouldn't be sitting here without Morehead State. I think the best part about starting there is we didn't have a lot, so you learn to do a whole lot with a whole little. Day-to-day operations, like, there's people helping us around every corner. Like, we have, I don't even know how to explain it. There is no comparison. My staff and I last year, we did everything around every corner. Here, things just run flawlessly. They're seamless. And everything has a position. Everything has a place. Everybody has a job. I mean, it's like a machine. There's a reason they've been so successful. It runs like a machine.
4: Obviously, you're taking over a completely different team than Ayla took over.
6: Yeah.
4: Because of the past.
6: Yeah.
4: To take over a winning team like that, do you like that? Because most times you take over, you're taking over a bad team.
6: Yeah.
4: But this, a little bit different. What's the difference, kind of?
6: Well, it's different because Ayla brought her whole team. So that's different. I brought two kids with me. But taking over a winning program, I think that's what you want. When I took over Morehead State, I knew it would be a challenging job. They hadn't won more than 8 Division I games in a long time. So that was a challenge in itself. But taking over this, to be quite honest, we have all the resources. So if we don't win, that's probably on me. Like, that's just what it is. They give me everything I need to be successful here. I'm super grateful for that. Is that more of a pressure or challenge?
11: Do you enjoy that pressure and challenge?
6: I do. I love it. I like thrive under that pressure. It's so if we don't win, I don't know. I think it's fun. My expectation is always to win. Everything I need to be successful. And I think the girls have that same expectation. So I would be letting myself down if I didn't think like that.
11: Ashton Feldhaus has been our guest for this first segment. First game, November 2nd at 11 a.m., the kids' game. Always a fun game. We'll see you back on PokeCast.
6: It's always to win. And I think the girls have that same expectation. So I would be letting myself down if I didn't think like that.
11: Ashton Feldhaus has been our guest for this first segment. First game,
12: November. 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
1: We're back at Mr. Bill's on the 92.9 The Lake for Pokecast on this Wednesday night. A couple of other things to mention. Tickets are still available for Bill versus Will Showdown presented by Navarre Chevrolet. But they are going fast, and if you don't take them, Schwer is going to eat them up, and we don't want that. Also, a reminder that the Stream Family Cowboy Club Cowboy Stampede Track and Field event is this Saturday at the Enos Complex south of town.

0: So a couple of reminders of that. Also, this weekend, McNeese is honoring the 1976 and 2006 football teams. The seven members of the team will be honorary captain with two coaches. Emlyn Heisler, who was on the 76 team, the Independence Bowl team, is joining us. What does it mean to kind of be remembered still?
1: Well, it's nice to still be here after 50 years. You know, a lot of people aren't. And can you hear me now? That's better. It's nice to still be here because I told one of my old teammates yesterday, it doesn't seem like it's been 50 years. And when you say it, it takes on a different meaning, but it doesn't feel like it's been 50 years.
0: People don't remember that you were the first Southern Conference championship team.
1: Yes.
0: In 76, but also the Independence Bowl. You were a Division I team back then.
1: Yes.
0: And you played in those types of games. What was the Independence Bowl like? Because that was one of the earlier bowls.
1: Actually, at that time, that was the very first Independence Bowl. And it was the 16th bowl at that time. That was all the bowls they were. So it was a big deal for us to play in one of 16 bowls in the country. And then to go there and be a 36-point underdog and win the game made it even better.
0: And who'd you beat?
1: Tulsa.
0: Okay, so, we got a question right off the bat.
2: I have a question because a lot of people don't know. Some people do know about the game, but there are a lot of people that don't know. You played without 16 players in that game,
1: right.
2: Six starters.
1: Yeah.
2: And you were a huge underdog, and you won in the last minute of the ball game. If you would, kind of take us back through that game that you remember, how exciting it was to win that ball game.
1: Well, you're right. There were 16 players. There was some obscure NCAA rule that if you were a fifth-year senior, you could not play in a bowl game. So we lost all but one senior because of that. Then there was another incident that some guys were suspended. We found out later that Coach Dolan was contacted and asked to let Louisiana Tech play the game because we'd lost so many starters. But we went there, and they just acted like we were just showing up for nothing. Why are you here? And by the middle of the first quarter, second quarter, they realized they were in a ball game. And it was... We had one of the guys we lost was our kicker. So we have Dan Peebles kicking for the first time in college in a bowl game. And he did a great job. But we got the ball on our 15-yard line with a minute and 43 seconds to go. I don't remember. It was like 43 seconds. And we were down by 2 points. And no one gave us a chance. We had no timeouts. We went down and scored. And it was a shock. I had some friends and family left the game early and called me the next day and said, y'all put up a great fight. We won the game. They didn't believe it. It was great. It was something I'll never forget.
0: What was because there is some debate on whether that was the first time McNeese was ever on TV.
1: Well,
0: some people say it was a ULL game before. Do you know when McNeese
1: was
0: the first time?
1: That game was on tape delay. When we played USL my senior year, ABC picked that game up and made it one of their live games. And that was the first time it was on live TV there. But the Independence Bowl was on tape delay.
0: So it was the first time on TV, but not the first time live, I guess.
1: Right, yeah. Yeah.
0: All right, we have a question for you.
3: Okay. If my memory serves me correctly, there was a headline on Sunday morning after the game,
1: I know what
3: that
1: it said.
3: Have nots had not. Oliver had not was a
1: well,
3: great running back.
1: Yeah, the actual headline was McNeese had not 16 players, but they had not. Yeah. Because we were actually setting up a field goal, and he busted it about 33 yards for a touchdown.
0: So what did that exposure do for you guys and the program?
1: Well, it did a great thing because, you know, when you play in a bowl game, that's something that you talk about forever, and there just wasn't that many bowl games. And back then, the only thing there was on TV was Notre Dame on NBC and ABC. And ABC did one national and four regional games, and that's it. And so playing in that bowl game was great exposure. you know, we had some characters on that team that made it fun. Then Coach Dolan put us in a hotel that we didn't realize that was condemned. When we moved out of it after the tournament, they started tearing it down the next day. Because we were looking outside as old, big old tall windows and hollering out the window at someone. And God rest his soul, Jeff Harrell was standing. He slammed the window closed because Coach Dolan stuck his head out from one of the floors below. So what are y'all doing? I'm supposed to be in the bed. And when he closed the window pane fell out. So we...
0: Yeah, well, it's better than you guys tearing it apart, yeah. I guess.
2: Got another question for you. The Independence Bowl, I think it's one of eight bowl games that are the longest running bowl games in history. What does it mean to win the very first Independence Bowl ball game?
1: Everything. Because no one could ever take it away. At one point, there was a local sports guy here that said the Independence Bowl was insignificant. They should do away with it. Well, I told him, well, McNeese played in it three times. You work and live here. You should be supported. No, it's not that big of a deal. That same year, LSU goes 6-5. They go to the Independence Bowl. I reach out to him. He says, well, they're doing the bowl a favor. I said, why don't you just say those kids had a good year and they're playing in the bowl game?
0: We have a question right over here.
4: Hey, Mr. Allen.
1: Yo.
4: David Trahan. I was there for that game.
1: I was there, too.
4: And when y'all were behind, let's see, I'll just pull this up. It says the 1976 Independence Bowl was won by the McNeese State Cowboys, who defeated the Tulsa Golden Hurricanes with a score of 20-16 on December 13th, 1976. So evidently, y'all were losing 16-14.
1: Yeah.
4: Well, we left sometime in the fourth quarter.
1: So you were one of those people.
4: Not giving up on y'all.
1: You were one of those people. Okay.
4: We got back to the hotel.
1: Next question.
4: And everybody kept coming in. Anyhow, no, I didn't really give up on you. We got back to the hotel, and people started coming in, and we said, what happened? McNeese won the game. Anyway, Kent Mudd. Did you know a Kent Mudd?
1: Yes, I did.
4: I graduated with him, South Campbell.
1: Great guy.
4: Yeah. All right. Well, thank you very much.
1: He's one of the ones we've lost.
4: Right. Yes, sir. Yes, sir. He is. All right. Thank you very much.
1: All right. Where's the basketball coach? Where'd she go? I need to tell her something.
0: She's over
1: coach,
0: there.
1: Coach, when you said you couldn't understand what people were saying, you're not by yourself. When I got my freshman year, I had a guy come to me. His name was Tim Fontenot. He was from Ville Platte, Louisiana. And no one would let him tape because he was a freshman. So I said, look, bring tape back to the dorm and you can learn the tape on me. But I had to bring a translator. I couldn't understand what he was saying. And so everyone, for the next 4 years, their ankles were taped the way I like my ankles taped, because that's how I learned to tape. But I still can't understand it, I'm sure, if I talk to him. So I understand what you're saying, Coach.
0: What does it mean 50 years later to be kind of thought about and honored and remembered as a group, as being not only being the first, but to be honored as honorary captains?
1: Well, for me, I've been through it a lot, but it means something for my kids because they've heard stories. People talk about games or catches or whatever, and I'm going to have two of my kids and my grandkids there. And that's what makes it good. It makes it special.
0: Right here, Mr. Butch.
5: Hey, Alan. Oh, I was there with your buddy, me and Mr. Leroy. With that
1: no, day. I know you were there.
5: We didn't leave the game, but I bet you there's nobody in here can tell you who was the honored celebrity at that game.
1: Oh, I can.
5: Let me tell you what I did. I gave him a cowboy hat. It was John Wayne.
1: Yeah. And who sang the national anthem?
6: Charlie Brown.
1: There you go.
0: Yep, another one right here.
7: Hey, Alan.
1: Hey.
7: I was not there. I was 1 year old, but you've seen a lot. You've done a lot for McNeese. What are some of your greatest memories, not including the Independence Bowl? What are some of your greatest McNeese memories?
1: Well, you know, the first one that comes is when he mentioned USL. When we played them my senior year, a lot of the younger people, they don't get it. What that rivalry was, that ABC picked that up as one of their regional games. And as a player, you think, how do you want to end your career? I want to catch a touchdown to win the game. Well, with 16 seconds to go, that's my biggest, I call it a touchdown pass. Unfortunately, missed the extra point, and the game ended in a tie. So I went from the highest I could be to low, but it's still, that is a one of the key things in my career that I remember. And also that 76 year, I've had people talk about when Southern here, how many people's in the stand. It was like that every game. And we had 27,000, someone that was the record in the stadium, McNeese USL, that year. And look, there was not a better atmosphere anywhere than it was that night. And they could keep us from winning the conference and going to the Independence Bowl if they beat us, because but they couldn't go because they had used an ineligible player. And so we won the game and we went, and the rest of it, we talking about it 50 years later.
0: Right here.
1: You got a look on your face. I don't know if I'm going to like this question.
2: Alan, you, this 76 team, there are 9 Hall of Famers on it. 2 of them are coaches. Talk about those teammates. Talk about Terry McFarland, who actually came into that ball game after the quarterback got out. You know, John Miller, was it?
1: No, Jim Morvan.
2: Jim Morvan was injured in like the third play of the ball game.
1: Yeah.
2: And McFarland comes in and leads the team to a victory. But you had seven players and 2 coaches that are now in the McNeese Sports Hall of Fame. Just talk about those guys a little bit.
1: Well, the one that I talk about the most is Bill Moseley. Because Bill and I went, he was a linebacker, I'm a tight end. And when Bill was inducted in the Hall of Fame, his wife made a post congratulating. And I said, congratulations, Wild Bill. For 4 years, we went head-to-head, man-to-man, one-on-one. You tried to rip my head off. I tried to rip your head off. We left the field. We're friends. His wife says, I understand everything, but rip your head off. I said, ask Bill. Bill called me a few minutes later, said, she'll never understand. And so, which was funny, and when I was inducted, Bill had his wife make the exact same post that said it about me. But we need each other better. And that's what's... And it was really... There was one more Hall of Famer on that team that's passed away, and that's Ray Martin. But the coaches, that coaching staff was the best staff I've ever been around. And fortunately, we still have Coach Bowles. Just turned 95. And Coach Rock Fournette was a receiver coach that had a lot of faith in me, and he did more for me than anyone out there. And then you had Jim Poussin, one of the defensive linemen, Jim wasn't the biggest guy out there, but you don't want to be in a fight with him because you'd have to fight him every day. You could beat the crap out of Jim, and the next day you're going to have to beat him again. Brian Hicks was a guy, was very, very unassuming. But he was always in the right space. He was like a gnat. When we practiced against him, he was always right there. And that's why he played. And then, I mean, see it in your head. Wait, who am I missing? Oh, Charlie Jefferson. Yeah, was another defensive back. And those guys playing against, and Doug Frugier was another linebacker. And as me as a tight end, going against those guys every day made me better. But you had Richard Ellender. He was a wide receiver. He just played out there. He didn't do a whole lot. They just threw him the ball. but Richard was a great punt returner. But all except for one game, he didn't.
0: Last question before we let you go is, how much do you think programs like this miss the rivalry games like the USL?
1: It's a sin. It's not just what McNeese misses. Both schools miss it. Most fan bases. There's no one on their schedule today that gets people's juices like that did. When we played USL or Louisiana Tech, if you go down, driving down the interstate or up 165, or up 171, there was signs hanging from bridges. And they would come into the stand, USL, they said, go to hell, USL. They're doing it. But Tech brought a different thing, but it was... You didn't have to worry about anything. You didn't have to worry about, well, are we going to sell tickets or whatever, whether it was in Lafayette or whether it was in Ruston or Lake Charles. But the schedule we played, I put it in here. I wanted, because people would have asked me that. That year in 76, our schedule was Southern Illinois, Louisiana.

0: Louisiana Tech, Eastern Michigan, Marshall, Northeast Louisiana, Texas Arlington, Arkansas State, West Texas State, Northwestern, Lamar, USL, and Tulsa. Now the gauntlet. Now the Michigan game was one of the best games ever played, but I don't remember it. I got caught a pass right before half. I remember catching the pass. I don't remember being brought in early at half. I played the entire second half. I caught five passes in that half. I don't remember it. I don't remember showering. I don't remember the bus ride, getting on a plane. About halfway home, a light went off, and I had a headache, and I was nauseated. Doc said, "You must have a concussion."
1: Alan Eisler's been our guest here on segment number two. McNeese will honor the 1976 and 2006 teams this weekend at halftime. We'll be back. Thank you.
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1: We're back at Mr. Bills in a 92.9 The Lake. Don't forget, at the top of the hour, Pigskin Preview with Chasten Tavares. We'll talk about high school sports around the area. That's at 7 o'clock from walk-ons. Right now, we're going to talk football with McNeese State. And Terrence Cahill, the safeties coach, has brought two players. Are they both safeties? Because I see they're both safeties. Are they both sophomores? Because when I see sophomore, I always wonder, are they really sophomores anymore? Yeah. I always wonder what year you are and how many years you've been.
6: Yeah, so both of these guys played a lot of reps last year as true freshmen. So, yeah, they both are sophomores.
1: So, Coach, defensive backs had a rough game the first game. The kid from SFA threw really well. But the last 3 weeks, you've really picked it up. Last week had a really big week. What's kind of been the difference?
6: Closer. Oh, okay. Are we good now? I just think we just got back to the drawing board. You know, they made a couple throws week zero and missed a couple plays. I thought our guys did play pretty decent. I think a couple interceptions, Cohen being one of them. And then, you know, just the ability for these guys to continue to sharpen the iron every day, bounce back, try to learn from our mistakes and make sure that, you know, we don't make the same ones.
1: Cohen Charles from Iowa High School, local kid. A lot of kids don't want to stay local. What made you want to stay local?
7: I mean, shoot, the chance to play in front of my family, that was one of the main things. You know, I played against Coach K.E.'s team while I was in high school. You know, I had to get them out the way. But playing for Coach K.E. has been good. You know, playing for Coach V, I heard a lot of history about McNeese, so playing for Coach V is pretty cool, too.
1: Is there extra pressure playing close to home, or do more people show up, or is it just family?
7: It's just family, mainly, but the town of Iowa does show up a couple of times, so it's not really no pressure.
1: Coach, for you guys, coming off a big game against number four Tarleton, then to have your first kind of road trip completely, and a completely different road trip than you're used to because it's a flight, but it's not a long flight and that. What do you think kind of happened there, and where do you grow from there?
6: I mean, at the end of the day, you know, you have to show up. Like I tell the guys all the time, especially in our room, you know, I don't care what your logo is, what's across your chest. You know, you have to come to play every week. Like, these guys are, okay, McNeese State's coming to town. We're going to lay down. No, that's not going to happen anymore. So I think for us, being able to get past SFA, get past the Tarleton game. It doesn't matter how the, you know, how the scoreboard ended, but being able to continue to get better every week, continue to get these guys to a place to where we can compete at a high level, play in and play out.
1: We have a question in back with Kennedy.
8: Already?
9: This message for Cohen. Compared to the previous weeks, how do you see the progression on the back end compared to the previous weeks coming into this week?
7: I mean, shoot, we've been the main message for this week has just been finished. Finish, do your job every time, because last week was a little setback. The back end played good, but as a whole, we want to win. So this week, it's just been about doing your job, finishing your reps, getting to the bar, shoot, just training, getting better every week.
1: The one thing about last week was they're a second-year team, and a lot of people think they shouldn't be there. But that's a really different second-year team because of how they set themselves up. They're a third-year team in many ways because of how they're funded. They're a third-year team because they had a whole year to get ready. How good is that program?
7: That program is real good. I ain't even going to lie. The first year they came, they put it on us. The second year, we thought we were prepared. They came and punched us in the mouth. You know, that showed a lot about last week, because this week we just – the main 2 days, Tuesday and Wednesday, has been our best week of practice. So we just had learned to grow every week, and we're gonna turn this thing around.
1: The whole thing about this schedule, now you're a third of the way through the season. Last year you kind of turned this around at this point in time. How much does that give you confidence you can do it again?
6: Well, I mean, at the end of the day, you have to take it – you have to break this thing up, and it is truly – one-week seasons, you know, and you have to have that mindset to not look ahead and to not be a prisoner of the moment, right? So good things are going to happen. Bad things are going to happen. You got to continue to press forward, continue to get better.
1: Kennedy?
10: Coach, question is, how are we keeping up the team morale? You know, you had a great one, a great week, a great fight against last week, and then this week we come in, and then now we're coming to this third week. What's the morale of the team? How is everybody rallying around everybody? What does it look like in the locker room right now?
6: Man, I think Cohen just kind of said it. You'd be surprised, especially Cohen and myself always talk, you know, you're a winner. You know, everything you've done, you've been able to be successful. And now you find kind of a rough patch in the road, you know, being 1-3. But the way that these guys have continued to attack it, I think goes back to Coach Viator, number one, being ahead of this thing, and then how these young men and the young men we've recruited in this building, you know, how serious they take this thing. So to me, and Cohen, you can kind of chime in, I think they've had a phenomenal week of practice. They prepared, and, you know, we're ready to prepare, ready to perform on Saturday.
7: Oh, sure. Well, I think it's only two things we can do is either we're going to lay down or we're just going to keep going. And sure, I think we're prepared to keep going. You know, the team morale is not down at all. We know what we are capable of when we put a full game together. So we're just looking to do that every single week.
1: Last year, Iowa won a state title. Were you there for it?
7: Oh, yeah, I definitely watched the game. That was good to go. See the whole community there in the dome. Shoot, it was something I couldn't do, but it was good to see the town win.
1: But you were there for kind of the progression to get there and kind of see it. Did you see a state championship coming?
7: Oh, yeah, I kind of felt it. It's like we got closer every single year, and it was like it was only a matter of time before we just finally cracked it open and got in the dome.
1: When you come to McNeese from Iowa, do you know enough about the school, and what surprised you about the school that you didn't know?
7: I know a little bit about the school. My brother, Darius Daniels, went here, and then Andre Sims, a really close family friend of mine, so it's a little bit of history. I know not too much, but I know a little bit.
1: And has it been everything you thought it would be?
7: Oh, yeah, for sure. The community is great, obviously, you know, being this close to home, but it's everything I thought it would be.
1: Question right here.
11: All right, Coach Cahee, how has the game changed since when you played?
6: I mean, first and foremost, the physicality and the way you can play it, right? And then when you look at the transfer portal era, then the NIL era. So I think it's changed drastically from when I played and when we were here to now. But I think most of it is positive, right? The guys have a chance to kind of earn some revenue for who they are and what their name says they are. And then ultimately, they have the free will to, you know, go to a spot or to a school where they feel like they can be successful at. So, I mean, it's changed a lot, but I think for the good. And hopefully we continue to move forward in that direction.
1: Well, when you were here, you were an all-conference and you were an all-American defensive back. So what would your worth have been in the portal?
6: I don't know. I mean, We talk about it time and time again. But at the end of the day, I don't know. I tell the guys, look, I'm glad I wasn't in this era. Glad I didn't have to make these choices. And I'm glad I was able to start and end my career here.
11: Yep. And then a follow-up, what does it mean to come back and coach at your alma mater?
6: Time and time again, but at the end of the day, I don't know. I tell the guys, look, I'm glad I wasn't in this era. Glad I didn't have to make these choices, and I'm glad I was able to start and end my career here.
11: Yep. And then a follow-up, what does it mean to come back and coach at your alma mater?
6: Man, it means everything. You know, I think that the

0: week, because I'd probably say there's six guys you could rotate at the starting spot.
1: Minimum. Six guys minimum. Blake's one of my safeties as well, y'all. Give Blake a hand clap, y'all. Give it up for my boy. But, no, Blake, you know, iron sharpens iron, right? And you have the good thing about it, let's start with that, is that you can't really have bad days or bad weeks or, you know, these moments that most guys can, because you do have a guy behind you or on side of you that's going to push you for your job every day. The hard part is trying to appease, in this era, a bunch of young men who all know that they can play at a high level. So, you know, yay to me, I guess. You know, good job recruiting. But, you know, we just have to continue to humble these guys, make sure we're all rowing the boat in the same direction.
2: I call him Edom. So what does Edom kind of bring to the table? Because they have three different quarterbacks. Do you even know who you're going to face?
1: Yeah, you can see it. You have one guy who's really, really a gunslinger. Then you have a scramble guy who comes in, you know, who kind of make plays off task. You got me. And then, you know, for me, I think they have a really good receiver in number four who does a really good job for them.
2: Yeah, leads the conference in receptions. Yeah.
1: And yardage, you know. So back-to-back weeks, we get a chance to go against first and second guys in the conference. And that's kind of the challenge to these guys. But they do a really good job. I think they'll be prepared. 2 years ago, they beat us. Last year, we got them. So it's going to be a dogfight.
2: And for you, Cohen, when you, like last week, a second quarterback comes in and he's completely different. He runs. How much do you have to change on the fly for that?
3: I mean, it definitely changes a lot. Like, we both scouted both QBs, but it was unfortunate that number 13 went down. Then a new fresh set of legs came in and just started running all over the field. It was hard to stop that quarterback. He's a dude for real.
2: So. Yeah, because he is a different guy. He was a different guy than the first guy and a runner. When we come back, we're going to have more on the safeties after this on Pocast.
4: After joint dancing on the people. Thanks. People dancing on the people. I got people on the people dancing on the people with the people on the people. Smoking CO2, see me, see you dancing on the people. Climb up on the booth, hanging from the people.
5: Winning just doesn't happen on the field. 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
2: We're back at Mr. Bills and on 92.9 The Lake, and Terrence Gahee and safety Morris Taylor, who is with us. Okay, guys, the big question now is, how do you get back on track? How do you see it? He said it was two of the better days of practice. How do you feel about that?

0: Yeah, I kind of want to agree with my boy Cohen on, I feel like Tuesday and Wednesday was like one of my best days of practice. You know, going into this next week, you know, our main thing is like getting back on schedule, getting back to who we are, you know, just not letting that loss define us, keep moving on.
1: You've had a lot of knockdown passes this year, but I got to ask you, as a safety, would you rather be closer to the line and make the hit or get a pick? If it's not a pick six, because obviously a pick six would be more important.
0: You know, honestly, I'm aggressive, so, you know, I kind of be closer, but I'm fine with being in coverage, so, you know, I kind of just do my job in coverage.
1: What do you think about that?
2: He does. He let one get away from him last week, so we've been – Cohen's got one this year, and, you know, we have some competition in the room, so Morris needs to get his first one pretty soon, hopefully on Saturday.
1: Sure. Now, they're a team that's going to try to make big plays at times. And that, how much do you have to watch the quarterback? How much are your eyes have to stay focused on both the backfield but also not get beat deep?
0: You know, main thing is on what coverage are we in. From a man, my eyes are always on my man. Last week, you know, I had a mistake. Coach made sure I fixed it going to next week, so I made sure always my eyes are on my man. And if, you know, we're in our zone world, you know, then I could probably play around and look at the quarterback a little bit, but still, you know, keeping the main thing, make sure I'm not covering just grass on the field.
1: Both of them being sophomores, how much have they grown in the last year and a half have you seen? Because both of them played a lot last year, but now you're asking for them to do a little bit more.
2: Yeah, it's actually, you know, I was just talking to the guys at the back table about it. It's actually pretty crazy how fast these guys have developed, but it's a testament to them and how hard they work on their own, in the building, in the film room, going from guys who played right at 200 snaps, right at about 150 snaps, to now they both gotten pretty close to that already in four games. So, you know, now being thrust into the role of having to be a starter, having to be a leader, having to be a guy, I'm super proud of them. Just looking for them to take the next step now.
1: How much does that role change for you, not just on game day, but also leading up to the week, as far as being a leader, being a starter, getting more prepared for that? How do you change that?
0: I kind of just go by what I do, make sure I lead by example. I try to go in the building, make sure I'm always wearing right in correct dress. Everybody looking around, he's in the right, okay, we're wearing this. You know, try to be like a good locker room guy. I wouldn't say my role has just changed completely much because, you know, I still got older guys who are still in the room, who still can, you know, lead me the right way. But I also think I do a good job of just leading by example.
1: This group, the secondary, was considered one of the, if not the best part of the defense, but one of the true mainstays of the whole team. How do you feel about having that as a group, and do you agree with it?
2: Yeah, I mean, I let everybody else do that. I mean, I don't know, but, you know, it's kind of what I tell these guys, pressure is privilege, you know. So that means that somebody has expectations of you and, you know, that people think highly of you, right? And it's our job to continue to go there and raise the bar. And I hope that we are a staple of the team in some way, shape, form, or fashion.
1: Now, cornerbacks are known for talking. Receivers are known for talking. Do safeties talk a lot?
0: Me, personally, I don't talk a lot. I'm a pretty quiet person. I don't do too much talking. But some guys,
1: somebody who was up here earlier does?
0: Yeah, some guys in the room do a lot of talking. They do, you know.
1: Does he do the most talking?
0: Cohen's up there. I don't know who do the most. He's up there though, for sure.
1: Who does the most? Okay, who does the most receiver talking?
0: Like talking to the receivers?
1: No, receiver talking.
2: Who's the receiver talks the most?
0: Man, that's a Cohen question. I don't really talk too much, you know, on the field to the receivers, but.
2: No doubt.
0: Cam Senegal.
2: I like Cam.
0: Cam. Okay, yeah.
2: Cam's going to let you know.
1: We have a question right here.
3: All right, Morris, you saw a lot of playing time last year as a true freshman. How was you able to get that experience and carry that over into your next year?
0: You know, I was really being able to just take what I learned from my freshman year from the guy in front of me, and then just also just putting the work in over the summer to make sure I can trust my skills, you know, going to the next year. And just trust what I've seen coming from last year. So now I know how to watch film. I know a little bit more about the college football, how fast it moves sometimes. And so kind of that's what I take from it.
1: How fast was the game of college compared to high school? And was that the biggest shock?
0: The biggest shock? I don't think that was the biggest shock. But I think the biggest shock is just living on your own responsibilities. But
2: that's smart.
0: But, yeah. But the biggest shock probably was – it was one of the big difference from high school because, you know, I think my first fall camp practice, I'm out there just lost in the field. Like, I'm like, oh, everybody faster. Everybody got talent. So it's just like coming from high school, you know, you go against some guys who may not be going to where you're going. But in college, everybody got the scholarship for a reason.
1: Right here.
3: Another question for you. What does it mean to be coached by a guy who played the position as compared to maybe a coach who didn't play the position? What does that mean, and how, I guess, with the experience that your coach has in that, gives you the confidence to know that you're doing the right thing?
0: Yeah, you know, I think that's probably one of the first thing I realized when I came from my OV, even though I already signed, but it's kind of one of the first thing I realized. Coach K, he's played here before at this exact university, produced here. So it's like, when he tells me something, I'm like, he's not just speaking from experience. I mean, he's not just speaking because he just heard it somewhere. He's speaking from experience. You know, he always says on the field, like, I understand what you're saying. I really know he understands what I'm saying because, you know, he played before. So, you know, I'm like, okay, coach, I'm trusting you. I see you. I know you played here before. So, I'm, you know, things like that.
1: How much does it also help that he's been at this school? So he played at this school. So he can kind of walk you through all that.
0: Yeah, he kind of just goes into how much this place means to him. You kind of see how he coaches, the way he goes about things on the field and practice. He's always the most energized coach on the field. He's always going to make sure everybody's good in the room. First thing he says, everybody good. Everybody good. You know, I feel like he does a good job of just trying to carry the culture from when he played until now. Like the DWA standard, he brought that back, I feel like.
1: I don't want to start a fight here, but Texas high school football, Louisiana high school football.
0: Ooh, you know, North Shore, you know, my North Shore brothers did take down John Curtis a few weeks ago. You know, he got a safety in the room with John Curtis, John Vaughn Stoudemeyer. Vaughn, you know, we got to do it to y'all.
1: Coach, you coached in Louisiana.
2: Yeah, they know. I mean, I'm biased, but I recruit both now. But I'm a Louisiana boy. I'm a Louisiana guy at heart. So I'm going to stand on the table for Louisiana all day, every day.
1: What is the one thing, Coach, that you guys kind of go over that you have to watch with this team coming up offensively? What's the one thing you want to make sure they don't do?
2: Our biggest deal is we have to limit the big plays. We have to understand who they're trying to get the ball to in certain situations. And then in our room, we have scenarios we watch. We have different players that we scout. And our guys do a phenomenal job with whoever their scout is or whatever scenario they have. So I think for us, it's more so, Coach Peck always says, the game within the game, right? And understanding, okay, in this down and distance, this situation, this is what we need to expect, you know? So the more I can get these guys prepared, I think the better.
1: I'm all the way back.
4: What's something about this current McNeese team that the outsiders haven't seen yet?
1: Both of you.
2: Okay.
1: Go ahead.
2: You want to go first?
0: Yeah, I'll go first. I feel like one thing is like all the personalities on the team. I feel like there's a lot of personalities, a lot of good personalities. People put a lot of hard work into this team. You know, like a lot of players are close. A lot of players are going to putting working on their own time, not just when the coaches tell you come up here. We go up here on our own. We all got a close bond together. I feel like nobody really sees or really not acknowledges.
2: And I really do believe in my heart of hearts, like, it's a really good football team. Like, these guys, man, it's night and day from when I got here, and I often tell these guys, compared to when I played, and we were super successful, like, they have just as much, if not more, talent. So just figuring out how to get over that hump, how to put it together, and how to finish games. But I think it's a really good team, and we just have to prove it.
1: When you look at the conference, basically there's still a chance to, if you finish like last year, mm-hmm. all your goals are kind of still out there. How do you convey that week in and week out?
2: Well, I mean, you know, we talked about a quote, you know, about 2 weeks ago. And, you know, Robert Frost says the only way, you know, the only way through it is you have to go through it. You know what I'm saying? And our biggest thing and the biggest thing in our room is, hey, man, we're not going to run from it. We're not going to deviate from it. We're not going to backpedal. You know, you have to go through it. If this is what God has placed in front of us at this moment, we have to do a phenomenal job of attacking it and just continue to weather this storm.
1: Right here.
5: Morris, quick question for you. Coach K, he's got a couple of years on him, but would you be afraid to go up against him in practice or what?
0: Oh, no, sir. No, sir. You know, I always got to let him know. And, Coach, if you were still playing, I'd do it to you, Coach. Whoever lies in front of me.
1: What do you think of that?
2: Hey, good job. I love it. I'll let everybody here be the judge.
1: The thing about being back at your alma mater and coaching, do you see a lot of yourself in some kids?
2: Man, it's crazy. You know, I see a lot of myself. I can kind of box certain guys and say, okay, these are the teammates that you're like, and this is, you know, kind of who you're like. And, you know, it's really nuts, you know, when you look at it, and kind of a full circle moment at the same time.
1: Do you talk often about the traditions of McNeese and that with them?
2: Probably not enough, you know, because

0: the end of the day, I just feel like we're in a day and age where, not that they don't care about it, I'm not saying that, but if I just continue to force my feelings and my beliefs on them, you know, it won't work out. I want them to, especially being two guys that signed to this university, I want them to feel how I feel about this place, but I don't want it to be forced because nobody forced it on me. So I want them to develop their own love. I want them to meet people in this building, in this room, who've been able to impact my life, you know, the same way that they will theirs. So I probably should more, but, you know, at the end of the day, I want them to develop their own love, their own appreciation, admiration for you.
1: Morris, is this the weekend you get a pick?
2: Yes, sir. Hopefully. That's the plan. No,
0: not hopefully. Yes, sir.
2: Yes, sir.
0: Yes, sir.
1: And what are you going to do with it? Do you dance if you go in
0: the Give it to the referee.
2: Give it to the referee, like my coach says.
1: Morris Taylor, Coach Terrence Cahey, thank you for joining us. Quick couple of points. Don't forget, McNeese State plays football Edom this weekend, 6 p.m. in Navarre Stadium. There's a concert on Friday night. Gates open at 4:30. A chance to turn things around. Then after that, it's LSU.

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2: Welcome in. It's another Wednesday night here at Walk-On's in Lake Charles. Justin Tavares, Patrick Fry. Glad you are with us for another night of the Pigskin Preview, talking all things high school football here in Southwest Louisiana. We have got an absolutely jam-packed show for you here this evening here at Walk-On's. Of course, we're going to talk all things from week number three. We're going to talk week number four. We're also going to get you ready for our Southwest Louisiana game of the week, which is tomorrow night, Grand Lake and Vinton. We're going to get to visit with both of those coaches, Coach Tyler Laverne, that is with a lowercase v, not an uppercase B, by the way, and Coach Jeff Wainwright also going to join us here tonight as well. Pat, we'll start with this. We have found a way somehow. Normally, we are like blowout city on our game of the week. We have found a way this year. We've hit on two of three so far.
4: Yeah, 2 weeks ago, walk-off field goal. The Northwest Raiders beat Kinder last week. Really. It certainly wasn't walk-off fashion, but Sam Houston jumps out ahead of Lake Charles College Prep, really kind of took control of that game for the first quarter and a half, and then Lake Charles College Prep starts to get it together. Next thing you know, it's a back and forth. Lake Charles College Prep pulls away. Very entertaining game last week. A lot of big plays, a lot of momentum shifts, some turnovers. It last week's game really had a little bit of everything in it, and it was a great night. The weather was nice. It was, as I mentioned multiple times, low humidity. The dew points were down. It was very comfortable outside. So it was a great night for football over at the newly renovated Cougar Stadium.
2: Tell you what, they did a heck of a job with that place, didn't they?
4: They sure did. The big LED scoreboard, just the turf, everything looked top-notch over there. And we had two really quality football teams going toe-to-toe. It was a fun game to broadcast.